0: 56,000 people in the Azteca. Well, the atmosphere they created this morning was incredible. The stadium's at altitude. They're going to be very, very hard to beat. They'll have their three group stage games there. They should, if they top the group, which I think they will, then the knockout stage games will be there. Could well meet England in potentially a round of 16, but to win it all, they'd probably have to go something like England, Brazil, Portugal, Spain. I think that would be a bit far, winning all those games, but I think they're probably one of the better dark horse contenders to make a run, because that is going to be such a tough atmosphere for any side to come into to play against.
1: Mornings around Tasmania, you can join us too. And Andrew, just one more thing and we'll move on, because there's lots of other sport to talk about. I noticed we were vox popping and people were like, oh, I think Ronaldo will be the highest scorer. I think Messi will be the highest scorer. Like, they were good 2, 3 and 4 World Cups ago. But surely, like, the top scorers and the stars of the competition aren't going to be the absolute superstars that we've known in Ronaldo and in Messi. Surely there'll be younger players that'll be stepping up. Or could those, you know, global superstars still have something to say and influence in this World Cup?
0: I think they will still have something to say. How much is going to be interesting? I think Messi, kind of the last World Cup was kind of his swan song, the perfect kind of the one thing missing from his CV was a World Cup, and Argentina got that. Look, there's no reason Argentina can't go deep again at this tournament. They've got much of the same squad. Messi's a bit older. He's not going to play as prominent a role as previous teams, but he's still going to be very important. He's still got a bit to offer and probably manage his minutes a little bit. Ronaldo is a fascinating one, because I really think this Portuguese squad could win the entire tournament. I think Ronaldo is probably the one question mark over him. He's 41 years of age now. The last two major tournaments, he's kind of felt like a bit of a handbrake on them. It's kind of, he's been this spectre looming over the squad. They haven't been able to move on from him because he's such a big part of Portuguese football. No coach is going to move him on. He's still very popular in the locker room. So he's been starting for the last few years. Is he in the best 11 anymore? I'm not so sure, but he's been scoring goals in the lead-in kind of events over the past couple of years. He's not as mobile as he once was. He's never scored a goal in the knockout stage of a World Cup. I think the Ronaldo question is one of the biggest stories of this World Cup. Even at his age, 41, he's still going to dominate headlines. I think Portugal can go all the way. I think a lot of it will depend on, can Ronaldo still perform at this level? It's a fascinating one to look out for, Leon.
1: And make the team better while he's present.

0: Ryan Berger on 936 ABC Hobart and ABC Northern Tasmania. That is Cole Chisel, the classic standing on the outside looking in. We're going to get stuck into the weird and wonderful music of Dark Mofo with Liz after the 2 o'clock ABC News.
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0: laughing at me. And everyone is staring at you, but not in a good way, in that scary way that you sometimes get in those dreams, where everyone is looking at you and you look down at your feet and you realize they aren't, strictly speaking, feet.
1: See, Liz, that's the sort of music that I listen to. If it didn't have the voice,

0: 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Brand new track from Natalie Imbruglia, Upside Down on 936 ABC Hobart and ABC Northern Tasmania with Joel Rheinberger. We'll get an update on what's happening with the World Cup in just one moment.
1: An emergency can happen anywhere. 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
0: The World Cup has very much kicked off with a couple of games under our belts now. How is it going so far? Aaron Bryans from ABC Sport has been watching every moment. G'day, Aaron. How are you doing?
3: Hey, Joel. I'm good. Yeah, hot start to the tournament so far. It's looking like it's going to be a pretty fun affair spread out across the United States, Canada and Mexico.
0: Now, first two games today, three red cards in the first... Aaron Bryans from ABC Sport has been watching every moment. G'day, Aaron. How are you doing?
3: Hey, Joel, I'm good. Yeah, hot start to the tournament so far. It's looking like it's going to be a pretty fun affair spread out across the United States, Canada and Mexico.
0: Now, first two games today, three red cards in the first game.
3: Yeah, this is wild considering that we had four across the whole tournament 4 years ago and now we've had three on a day. But I will defend the refereeing in this sense between Mexico and South Africa because they were there. South Africa were just wildly kind of unmature in how they went about their defence. They were throwing boots out willy-nilly on counter-attacks. They were, you know, quite panicky. And as a result, they suffered two red cards. Mexico had another one to add to that right at the death. But the game had been done by that point. They hit the scoreboard relatively early, struck in the ninth minute. And once the red cards happened for South Africa, there were never a chance to come back. So 2-0 to kickstart things. And yeah, the home crowd in Mexico, my goodness, it's going to be an absolute party across the next month, I think. It looked like an awesome affair, but those reds will hurt South Africa moving forward because you lose your guys for a couple of games in what is a pretty tight Group A. They were a team that was supposed to be fighting for maybe second, and that might be enough to cost them.
0: Yeah, so the home crowds in Mexico

0: so excited to be back there.
1: Absolutely. All right, our guest has been Aaron Bryans from ABC Sport, having a little look at that FIFA World Cup, and already some excitement going on there with red cards in the first game. Good on you, Aaron. Thank you kindly.
0: Cheers, Joel.

0: ABC News, good afternoon, I'm Ashley Barraclough. Tasmania's Premier says there is still a glimmer of hope in finding a new buyer for Australia's last manganese smelter after its preferred buyer pulled out of the sale. Liberty Bell Bay workers were told this morning that Adroit Capital withdrew from the sale and administrators Ernst & Young have until Monday to find new funding. Nearly $10 million in funding to date has been provided by state and federal governments to support workers' wages. Premier Jeremy Rockliffe says he's hopeful a new buyer will be found.
1: We will work diligently over the weekend, predominantly led by the federal government, to look and see what is possible. It is difficult. I don't want to give false hope to this community or indeed the workers.
0: Overseas, the man charged in the US with the political assassinations of a Minnesota State Democrat and her husband has pleaded guilty to their killings. Vance Belter is charged with murdering Minnesota House Speaker Melissa Hortman and her husband Mark, and with wounding State Senator John Hoffman and his wife Yvette. Belter went to their homes in the early hours of June 14 last year, disguised as a police officer and driving a fake squad car. He pleaded guilty after prosecutors said

0: ABC News, good evening, I'm Ashley Barraclough. The Premier of Tasmania says due diligence was done on the viability of the preferred buyer for Liberty Bell Bay. Workers at the troubled Northern Tasmanian smelter have been told Adroit Capital has pulled out of the sale. At the same time Adroit was announced as the preferred bidder, the state and federal governments announced a joint additional $5 million in funding to support workers' wages. Administrators Ernst & Young have until Monday to find a new buyer. At a press conference, Premier Jeremy Rockliff was asked if due diligence was done.
1: Due diligence was done, yes.
2: What did he do?
1: Well, due diligence, this is the administrator's responsibility. Our responsibility is to support the Tasmanian workers.
0: Tasmania police are continuing to investigate two fires believed to be linked in Richmond this morning. Sophie Jaggers reports.
3: Emergency services were called to a small business on Franklin Street shortly before 6 o'clock this morning, following reports of a fire. A short time later, at about 6:30, emergency services attended a property on Prosser's Road due to reports of a structure fire. Fire crews extinguished the blaze, which was in a 6x9 metre steel shed adjacent to a main house. A man's body was found inside the shed. The cause of the fire is unknown, but police believe it was deliberately lit. They say there is no evidence to suggest any other person was involved in either fire.
0: Federal opposition leader Angus Taylor has congratulated Britain's Defence Secretary John Healey for quitting his job over a lack of defence funding. In his resignation letter, Mr. Healey said he was left with no other option after not getting as much money for defence as he wanted. Mr. Taylor has backed in his shock resignation and says Australia also needs to boost its spending on defence.
4: Good on the Secretary of Defence in the UK for resigning and saying that defence spending needs to be higher. Males should be asking for defence spending to be higher in this country, because the truth is that... All

fantasies, daydreams, and humiliations spun into harmonies both rich and visceral. A few tickets are still available for sale. Here's a little taste. This is God's A Different Sword by Folk Bitch Trio.

0: page, Clint Ewington Walk for Men's Mental Health. And if you or someone you know needs help, you can call Lifeline on 13 11 14. Kim is back with Breakfast on Monday to share why you shouldn't be alarmed if your phone suddenly vibrates and there's a loud siren at 11 o'clock on Monday.
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0: Well, it's been a really fun show today. I think next week we'll probably be following on with Bell Bay and what that means for people in Georgetown. It's certainly been a pretty upsetting time and not the story that we wanted to end on this week, but we'll continue following that for some time. Now, I hope you're going to be able to have an excellent weekend, whatever you're doing, whether that's heading to Dark Mofo or whether you're going to be watching the World Cup or just doing anything else that brings you joy. I'll be back in the chair from Monday, and we might have to have a little bit more of a look of the Australian song and whether we should be doing something a little bit special for the World Cup this year. Now, thanks to my producer, David, and until next week.
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0: ABC News. Good evening. I'm Ashley Barraclough. Tasmanian Federal Labor MP Jess Teasdale says it's a disappointing day for employees of Australia's only manganese smelter. Liberty Bell Bay in northern Tasmania was put into administration earlier this year, and efforts have been underway to find a buyer to secure its future. But workers were told this morning preferred buyer Adroit Capital has withdrawn from the sale, and administrators Ernst & Young have until Monday to find new funding. Federal member for Bass, Jess Teasdale, says it's another blow for workers who've already had months of uncertainty.
1: We are working absolutely together at every level of government to make sure that workers are front of mind for everybody and that we have the best shot of a sale process here. As we can. So it's certainly not done yet.
0: Premier Jeremy Rockliffe has rejected accusations he and his office attempted to execute a cover-up over the saga surrounding Liberal MP Madeleine Ogilvie's legal fees. Sophie Jaggers reports.
2: In a letter answering questions from members of the crossbench regarding Ms Ogilvie's alleged misleading of Parliament, Mr Rockliffe confirmed he did not seek legal advice prior to budget estimates last week. Throughout the estimates hearings, Mr Rockliffe repeatedly said he was unable to comment on the matter due to legal sensitivities. Both Labor and the Greens have accused the Premier of a cover-up. Today, Mr Rockliffe refuted the allegations.
3: Did your lack of answers amount to a cover-up?
4: No.
2: Members of the crossbench say they are considering their options, including a censure motion, when Parliament returns next week.
0: Overseas, US President Donald Trump has claimed he has ended the war in Iran, while Tehran says it's still yet to make a final decision on an agreement between the two countries. The BBC's Wara Davies has more.
5: I think that if anything is agreed or if it is signed, it will not be a final peace deal. It will be this MOU, a Memorandum of Understanding. So what will not be included in that is the exact future of Iran's nuclear program. What will not be included in that is any deal for the Israelis to pull out of Lebanon. What will not be included in that is Iran's demands for reparations for its frozen assets. But what will be included probably is an extension of the ceasefire. And the key thing, I think that both Iran and Washington want, which is a reopening of the Strait of Hormuz.
0: Overseas, a volcano expert says it's up to the weather as to when floating volcanic rock that's choking islands in Papua New Guinea will be dispersed. It's come from an erupting undersea volcano in the Bismarck Sea, with its lava turning to lightweight, porous pumice as it's rapidly cooled by the ocean. The pumice is so thick in areas that people can't use their boats for transport or to go fishing, raising fears they'll run out of food and other supplies. Steve Saunders is the principal geodetic surveyor at the Rabaul Volcano Observatory.

0: recalls how much.
1: All right, you got it. You are tonight's winner. Jenny, congratulations.
2: Thank you. I'm going to pop you on hold. Joe's going to take down your details. We'll send you the magnet. We'll send you a book. Congratulations to you, Jenny. We're heading to the news. We've got to go.

0: they can be creative in that space. And so it actually said they needed to like get the child like to use some energy before bed.
1: Mm.
0: So chew gum, jump on the trampoline,
1: kind of the opposite.
0: Do something. Yeah. And it actually worked. And so she, you know, did as mums do and shared it with some of her friends. And they were like, oh, wow, what is this thing? Like, I can co-parent with ChatGPT too. But I mean, it's not really an active co-parent. It's more like, you know, an advice column that you can interrogate. but she now sells it, and she's not the only one.
1: Sells what?
0: Yeah. So she's made her own custom version of it. It's called Co-Parent, and she sells it for $37. Oh. So she's made her own model to help with it. So it's not trained on everything on the internet.
1: Okay.
0: And there's ones as the AI assistant that's my mum brain now, how I use AI as a mum. And apparently even people like Reese Witherspoon are like promoting AI and motherhood. It's all very, yeah, it gets very feminist at one point as well. But I think some of the more interesting part is it's another tool, I think, in the mum kind of tool bag.
1: Mm.
0: It is. And I do think, and this I've said this for many years, that automation, even if it's not AI, automation can help with some of those things in terms of remembering birthdays and helping you put your shopping list together, or, you know, being able to keep notes for you. Like, that's where some of these tasks can excel. So it frees the brain space.
1: Yeah.
0: Like, that's my hope for AI, you know, the domestic robot that folds my laundry. But, you know, but also, you know, like having, I can see the value in having something that's like, didn't you say you were supposed to pick up such and such for the cooking class next week? And you're like, oh, that's right. It got to Wednesday. I haven't bought the ingredients for the kids' school home ec. You know, like having something to prompt you, I can see how that would work.
1: Yeah,
0: saying that it's better than a man, I think, is just like trying to start a flame war on the internet. So I'm not sure about that one. But,
1: not sure about that part, but yes, there are. Yeah.
0: I mean, I can see uses for it. That said, the author of the article said she tried it out for herself, but she had to sort of aggregate all of her activities into it so that it could help her with managing it. Just the activity of writing them all down. actually, quote, the sheer volume of all my household responsibilities in aggregate felt like it didn't make my life as a mum more efficient so much as it was a slightly flashier means of tethering me to the home. I'm like, oh, here's a reminder of all those things you're trying to keep in the air, all those balls.
1: Yes.
0: But anyway, I think the jury is out. I do suspect that they're probably, for a very large percentage of active fathers, they are much, much better than an AI that will tell you exactly what you want to hear anyway.
1: Correct. Yes, this is. I'm with you on that one. And trying different things is always kind of the case.
0: Is out. I do suspect that they're probably, for a very large percentage of active fathers, they are much, much better than an AI that will tell you exactly what you want to hear anyway.
1: Correct. Yes, this is. I'm with you on that one. And trying different things is always kind of the case, right? Because yeah, we always say that there's no manual for these babies.
0: No, never a manual. And what works
1: there's
0: for one
1: shared experiences and all. Yeah, what works for one doesn't necessarily work for the other. Exactly. I mean, I was
0: you've
1: able
0: only got
1: to,
0: one, don't you?
1: Or yeah,
0: you
1: I've got only two? Got one. No, just the one. Yeah. And I had one that in her newborn, sort of like. I mean, her. Very early, before she hit a year, actually even beyond. I mean, she was the type where I could jump into her cot and change her nappy while she was fast asleep and she wouldn't budge.
0: Wow.
1: That
0: See,
1: was
0: my second
1: next level.
0: Was more like
1: so
0: that.
1: So I was like, you know what, I'll just stop at one.
0: No, mine were chalk and cheese. So my first one, we had a lot of trouble at the beginning in terms of like took her a while to get back to her birth weight. She was very colicky, the poor thing. But once we got going, she's such a wonderful young lady now.
1: Mm.
0: And she's such a, you know, she's very inside the rules and she's very safe and she wouldn't, you know, and then the other one who slept beautifully to the point that the midwives were telling me to wake the baby. And
1: oh,
0: I'm
1: yes.
0: like, haha, no, this is my second. I know not to listen to you on that.

Hello, nightlifers. A special welcome to those of you who are joining us after coverage of the AFL this evening. Lovely to have you on Nightlife on this Friday night. I'll introduce our writer this week in just a moment, but I do want to let you know, nightlifers, that our Limerick comp is returning tonight. I thought we would theme it around the World Cup, which is obviously the biggest thing going on in the world right now. Australia taking on Turkey on Sunday. So I'm hoping you're all going to feel, you might write me something patriotic about the Socceroos. You may have another take on the World Cup entirely. Maybe it will be political. I don't know about what's going on in America. Let's see. Whatever you would like to come up with, as long as it's a limerick, I would welcome it. And so you've got a couple of hours to write your limerick. And then in the final half hour of the show, I'll get you to ring up and read them out. And the person that we judge as writing the best limerick tonight will win our very special winner magnet. And you'll get the glory of knowing that yours was the winning limerick. So please do stick around. We've also got Andrew Romano in the States. And, of course, the Mighty Challenge is now only an hour away. Well, we're off to the goldfields of Kalgoorlie with our writer tonight. We're going to be visiting

0: That's Katrina and The Waves with Walking on Sunshine.
1: Have your say on the Overnights Open Line. 1300 800 222.
0: A couple of phone numbers you'll need. That was 1300 800 222 to call in. You can also text if you feel. 0437 774 774. Stuart produces the show and he's in the studio now. Hello, Stu.
2: Hey, Ash.
0: That conversation got me thinking about a lot of the text messages were along the lines of harsher sentences, treat people, send them to jail if they need to be. But the judge was also saying that doesn't always work. Now, you're in your almost 30.
2: Yeah.
0: What's the conversation you hear among people your age? Does that tough justice message seem to resonate?
2: It's really tricky because I think the main conversation with people my age is a sort of naive optimism that everyone can be really rehabilitated, no matter how bad the crime. But then, for example, the big conversation, not for anything specific, but a

0: Yes, please. Amazing Grace McCallum telling us what's the buzz. Hi, Grace.
1: Good morning.
0: Was it mad windy where, you know, at your place?
1: No, it was a very gentle, warm breeze. Yes.
0: It was a strangely warm breeze.
1: It was
0: when
1: very
0: I walked out
1: strange.
0: This morning, I thought, what in the world is going on, Mother Nature?
1: And I thought, is this just, you know, is it just me? But then I looked at the temperature in the car and it was,
0: what did it say?
1: 16 degrees when I was driving in. So
0: right.
1: We're not imagining it.
0: So you get benefits with a modern car.

0: done.
1: Mm-hmm.
0: I'm just wondering whether I've wasted my time or not.
2: Now, just before we talk, I might ask you, do you by any chance have your phone on speaker or on iPods? We've just got a bit of a funny line.
0: Yes, sorry, I am on. Hang on. 2 seconds. I'll take that off.
2: Oh, good. Thank you. Because otherwise it makes it sound like you are, in fact, ringing us from your garden shed.
0: Yeah, no, that's right. Is that
2: that's
0: better?
2: Oh, that's better. Yeah, that's great. Thanks, Di.
0: Yeah.
2: Sorry, go ahead, Greg.
1: No, that's fine. That's okay. Thank you for the...